That was Rio by Duran Duran. And up next, shout out to my A-Push high school teacher, The Way We Get By Spoon.

stay.

Bit of a hard luck story there. From Illinois Speed Press, the album also called Illinois Speed Press, came out in 1969. From Long Island, of course, Illinois Speed Press was from Chicago, obviously. Colder Children, Long Island band, tune called Memories was in there. From Berkeley, California was Notes from the Underground and Where Does Love Go? From Germany, The Monks, We Do. They were actually American GIs that all got out of the service around the same time and stayed together as the Monks, recording the album Black Monk Time. And the others from Rhode Island, I Can't Stand This Love Goodbye. And one more tune here. How about this one? You've heard Little Girl by Syndicate of Sound. Well, here's another song from that same San Jose, California band, from their album, Little Girl.

0: tune was called So Alone. And for the past 60 minutes, you have been stuck in the psychedelic era. It's a production of Hermit Radio in association with Finger Lakes Public Radio. Our producer is Stephen R. Webb. Our associate producer is Kelly Walker. The show is recorded in real time at the studios of WHWS and WEOS at Hobart and William Smith College in Geneva, New York.
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2: Our weather forecast for Geneva, rain, clouds, and warmer temperatures. Showers likely today with highs in the upper 70s. Mostly cloudy tonight, overnight lows in the low 60s. Mostly cloudy on Wednesday with highs in the upper 60s. 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

From the album Blonde on Blonde, the tune Absolutely Sweet Marie, a little Bob Dylan to get the hour underway. But we've got something much longer than Bob Dylan coming up, an entire set of tunes from Procol Harum. You are stuck in the psychedelic era with the Hermit.

darkness of a night, only occasionally relieved by glimpses of nirvana as seen through other people's windows. Wallowing in a morass of self-despair, made only more painful by the knowledge that all I am is of my own making. When everything around me, even the kitchen ceiling, has collapsed and crumbled without warning, and I am left standing, alive and well, looking up and wondering why and wherefore. At a time like this, which exists maybe only for me, it is nonetheless real. If I can communicate, and in the telling and the bearing of my soul, anything is gained. Even though the words which I use are pretentious and make you cringe with embarrassment. Let me remind you of the pilgrim who asked for an audience with the Dalai Lama. He was told that he must first spend 5 years contemplation. After the 5 years, he was ushered into the Dalai Lama's presence, who said, "Well, my son, what do you wish to know?" So the pilgrim said, "I wish to know the meaning of life, Father." Dalai Lama smiled and said, "Well, my son, life is like a beanstalk, isn't it?"

cursed by that which some despise, which some call fake and others lies, and somewhat small for one so tall. A doubting Thomas who would be? It's written plain for all to see, for one who I am with no more. It's hard at times, it's awful raw. They say that Jesus healed the sick and helped the poor, and those unsure believed his eyes. A strange disguise. Still write it down, it might be read. Nothing's better left unsaid. Only sometimes, still no doubt. It's hard to see, it all works out.

0: A whole lot of Procol Harum there, all from the Shine On Brightly album. The album featured Gary Brooker on lead vocals and piano, Robin Trower on guitar, Matthew Fisher on organ and piano on the very last part, Dave Knights on bass, BJ Wilson on drums, and dedicated lyricist Keith Reed. The tracks we heard in Held, Twas in I, the rather long piece, is most of side two of the album. Quite rightly so is the opening track, and Magdalene My's Regal Xenophone is the other part of side two of the album. That one came out in 1968. It had some mixed reviews, and interestingly enough, the producer, Denny Cordell, left about halfway through. He tried to poach their drummer for Joe Cocker's band. They didn't like it, so they got rid of him, and Tony Visconti ended up doing the rest of the production. From Finger Lakes Public Radio, you're stuck in the psychedelic era with the Hermit.
1: The Geneva League of Women Voters hosts a public forum with members of the Ontario County Board of Election Commissioners on Tuesday, October 13th at 7 at the Geneva Public Library. The commissioners will discuss the measures the board takes to prepare and report election results, as well as citizen rights in the polling place. Details are at gplny.org.
0: This week, Rockin' in the Days of Confusion invites you to come back to 1972. Remember all the great music that was around that year? David Bowie was around, Gentle Giant, Ringo, Chuggy Otis, Spirit, Black Sabbath. There's a lot of good stuff. Check it out this week, Rockin' with the Hermit in the Days of Confusion.
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0: You're stuck in the psychedelic era with the Hermit. And as long as we're doing long tracks, here's the full-length version of the Chambers Brothers. Time has come today.

case you were wondering, whatever happened to Tommy Flanders after his girlfriend decided that he was too good for the blues project and got him to quit the band right as they were doing their release party, of course. And then he just kind of went nowhere for the next 3 years. But that album came out in 1969. It was called The Moonstone. That was the title track, Tommy Flanders. The Move was in there, Blackberry Way, one of the last releases before Jeff Lynne joined the band, a Roy Wood tune there from 1968, and the Chambers Brothers, the full-length 11-minute version of Time Has Come Today, got that set underway. And you are stuck in the psychedelic era with the Hermit Summy Ketchin Show on KCHW in Chola, Washington. 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

0: Well, coming into today.
1: It's a dangerous pass from Tompkins, hit off of the foot of the Lakers. So the Herons will regain possession. 75 seconds to go in the third. Edmonds puts on the brakes. Kanuski lowering the shoulder to keep possession. And she'll find Edmonds once more. Keeps on going here. Edmonds with a couple of beautiful dangles. That ball sticking to her across. Deals with all the pass through from Antione, and she scores.
0: Edmonds should get the assist for her second career point.
1: Wow, so Ashley Edmonds making an impact. Dios Vidal will pick up another assist. And it's Mantione to tap it home. That's going to be her 10th goal of the season, her 20th and 21st points of the year. And now the goals are starting to come for the Herons. Floodgates starting to open. They're up 4-0 now. Mantione will be credited with it. Dios Vidal will get the credit for the assist.
2: Herons goal by number 10, Abigail Mantione, assisted by number 9, Anna Dios Vidal.
1: Final minute of the third quarter. Herons up 4-0. Last time they faced off, the Herons took down the Lakers in a 6-0 win in Oswego. It was Batchelder who was credited with the game winner in that one. That one will soar out of bounds with 18 to go. Lakers ball a couple of feet ahead of their 25. Scooped up ahead. Trying to settle it down as she's met by Dios Vidal with the final 3 seconds of play, and that'll tick off and end the third quarter of play. The Herons starting to pile on the goals in the third. It's 4-0, and we will take a quick break.
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1: Well, we've played 45 minutes. The Herons up 4-0, courtesy of a couple of goals coming from Mantione, the most recent one. The shots are now 33-0 in favor of the Herons. 21 shots on net. And again, Sam Cranthiam having to do a lot of work, but the Herons seeming to crack the code in that third quarter, Ted.
0: Well, and one of the things a game like this does is gives opportunities for young players like Ashley Edmonds to come in, scored a goal, almost had the assist on that other one. If they'd given a second assist, it would have been hers. But she's probably impressed coach with what she's done and maybe earned some more playing time here in this non-league game.
1: So this game, as Ted just mentioned, it's not going to count towards the Liberty League record, but following this game, they'll have a little break until Friday when they stay at home to take on Union College and then out at Ithaca on Sunday. We were mentioning earlier how important those two games are going to be if they want to have any shot at making the postseason.
0: Herons are 1-2 in league. Union is 2-2. Ithaca's 3-1. So if you can knock off two teams above you in the standings, you've had a great weekend.
1: We've played 45 minutes. 15 is all that is left. Lakers will start possession here. Looks like that's going to be... couldn't even see with which number that would be. Looks like it might be Alexa Snyder. Excuse me, that's Gabby Curtis. Herons up 4-0. 3 goals in that third quarter. Grace McCormick trying to get a piece of that ball. Sophia Ween applying pressure as well, as it'll be Perianti who'll swoop past her. Ween off the interception. Rifling one intended for McCormick. Pressure kept alive by the Lakers. They've got a little jump in the early goings of this fourth. Griffith settling it down, trying to start something up for the Herons. She'll keep possession.
0: I have the feeling you're going to see that shot total go way down here in this fourth. I think

0: Herons are going to back off and just pretty much play a shell and try to close this out.
1: Kogut will clear one up ahead. It's going to be called a foul on her. So the Lakers will get it at the 25. This is the first time we've seen this ball reach this side of the pitch. Ryan Marsh has not touched the ball or been close to touching the ball in this second half. Griffith. She's got Bolster as an option, keeping it herself. It's going to be Caroline Kogut setting things in motion with Wiley Horner on the near side as an option. Feeds Vecchione instead. Off to sophomore Taryn Hitt out of Whitney, New York. Sarah King with a couple of dangles. She'll feed it back to the defender. Intercepted by the Lakers. Some miscommunication on either side there. And the Herons will finally come out with it. And Leah Griffith will start. Poke checked forward. It's Ashley Edmonds. We talked about her earlier getting her first goal in her collegiate career. Also getting an assist in this game. Pass in front for Dios Vidal. Sliding through, and the shot was blocked by Crothium. Out of play, so the Herons will get it at the 25, but yet another play set up by Edmonds.
0: Yeah, she's a playmaker. I mean, she doesn't mess around, goes right to the net, has good awareness of where her teammates are, and has a goal and some great passes.
1: Kogut wiring one, looking for number 9 in green. Herons' offensive pressure forces the turnover. Wiley Horner will swerve her way in, out for McCormick as she puts on the brakes. Ween has the extra option. Blocked out by the Lakers as Ween will come with a full head of steam on the back check. Griffith standing up the Lakers' offensive pressure. She's going to be called for the foul as it hits off of the pink cleat.
0: Wear your pink Friday, breast cancer awareness game against Union at 4 o'clock.
1: Blocking it was Edmonds. No one in a green jersey to get it, so Edmonds was the one trying to chase after that loose ball. Vecchione able to settle it down for the Herons. Kogut and Horner. Now in front for Grace McCormick on the left side wing. No look pass from the Lakers' defense. Comes up to number 25, that was Haley Gilberti. Turned over though, due to the pressure from Ween. Uphill for McCormick and out of bounds.
0: Nice idea. Grace McCormick just didn't see that pass coming in time to get to it. So the Herons will set up their defensive wall. And this is, like I say, where Oswego struggled. That first pass out of the defensive zone.
1: 11:18 to go in the fourth quarter. Herons up 4-0. Shots are 33-0 in favor of the Herons. 21 shots on goal for William Smith. Dios Vidal will come in 1-on-5. She'll keep on skating through. Attempting to cut back, looking to get to the forehand as Griffith hits the deck. In an attempt to corral it. Lakers will move up 2-on-3. Their bench urging them to move upfield quick. There's number 3, Sophia Perianti, to start things off.
0: Boy, they were very slow to get into the attack, though. They had 2 on the attack, and there was just nobody else coming. They waited as long as they could. You got to jump into that attack and give some numbers.
1: Perianti looks winded after starting that possession for the Lakers. They'll try to set something up in the offensive area. She'll slice it back. Chopping one in front. Sarah King got a piece of it, and it goes out of bounds. It'll be Heron's ball. Again, Ryan Marsh still not forced to do any work yet. That pass gets fluttered through the stick of McCormick. Taken by Addison Carrier. Across it comes to Hallie Gilberti on the near side. The Herons are going to be called for the foul. So she'll hand it off for number 20, Alexa Snyder, to set it off. Snyder with 1 point this season as she plays one forward for Perianti. Possession continuing for the Lakers. .9:30 to go in the fourth. Oswego still doesn't have a shot on goal yet. McCormick keeping it that way as she blocks one. Ween is going to be called for the foul. Lakers will get it at the hash marks. Tracing back towards the line is Snyder. A soft feed in front was blocked by McCormick, so she'll keep it alive. Chops one through the cage, or towards the cage at least, but Marsh not having to do any work there as that one goes out.
0: Marsh has the worst luck of anybody. I think their one loss record is 0-2. They were in goal for two of those overtime losses, but as she's played, they have played very well.
1: Here's the pass to the far side. Blocked by Kanuski to keep it in play. Bobbled a couple of times by the Lakers defense, and Kanuski's pressure will give her the ball now. Edmonds across, looking for McCormick. I mean, the Lakers just can't connect passes together until we see a Herons interception. It comes to Sarah King, right up the gut. Six in green, feeds to nine in green for Dios Vidal. The Spaniard will scoop one across. That got blocked in front. Sarah King trying to keep it up. Leaves it off for number 14, Taryn Hitt, the 5'4 sophomore. Leaving it off for the freshman in Sarah King. 7:55 remaining. Herons in search of their seventh win of the season. They're at a 6-8 record, and they're going to get a penalty corner.
0: Number 11 of the day.
1: Shots are 34-0 for the Herons. 22 shots on goal. You can argue that Sam Crothium is not bored this evening. She came into this game with a 2.12 goals against average and 8.15 save percentage, with only 23 goals against this year. Griffith up top. Kogut waiting, firing, blocked in front, looking for the shot by Edmonds, and it's going to trickle out of bounds.
0: Pretty well executed again. I just love the way the Herons have been getting players to the front of the net and finding them with the passes.
1: And it doesn't feel like they need to score right now. They've already got the 4-0 cushion. So I guess Kogut shot that at 85% speed instead of 100, in what we see from her every time she gets that ball at the top of the arc. Lakers will execute a possible breakout. Got blocked away by Captain Griffith. Settling it down momentarily was Karamalis. Couldn't do anything with it as that hits off of the back of the leg of Leah Griffith. It hit Kogut, or Kogut was the one who fired that shot first. Griffith arguing with the referee, saying that that should have been a call against the Lakers because it hit them first. We'll start to see some subs coming from either side momentarily. McCormick off the interception. Right back for Alexa Snyder, though, for the Lakers. Ween will start a 3-on-5. Ween chopping one towards the cage, and they'll let that one roll in.
0: Yeah, I'm not sure what the design was there. She didn't really have anybody going with her. I think she expected somebody to just go break to that ball.
1: So it's going to be Lakers ball now. 6:10 to go in the fourth. A rifling pass goes all the way downfield and wide of Ryan Marsh. And Caroline Kogut will get it from her own 25. With a win today, the Herons getting back into the winning column will improve to a 7-8 record. It's a non-conference game, so it won't impact that record as they stand at 1-2 as they head into what is going to be a very important weekend. Caroline Lemos checking in for William Smith. 24 in green. She'll take the spot of goal scorer Ashley Edmonds, getting her first collegiate goal this evening. Lemos only appeared in two games last year. She's played in three so far this season as we approach the back end of this 2026 year, which is pretty hard to believe. Lakers starting it off from the halfway line. Intercepted by Mia Bolster. She'll check her options. Feathers one through, intended for McCormick. Went through her stick and out the other side. Lakers will get it from the far side wing at the 25.
0: So after going 9, 14, and 10 shots in the first three quarters, one here in the fourth as the Herons kind of back off a little bit.
1: They only got to kill off a little less than 5 minutes now. Lakers ball at the halfway. We'll see Sophie Perianti and Karina Tompkins check in momentarily for Oswego. Number four, Olivia Wilson, will get her first opportunity on the pitch today, the first year out of Battle England. Here comes Wiley Horner up ahead with Sophia Ween. Ween chips one across. Caroline Lemos on it. Lemos waiting for Ween as an option. She'll spin wide, looking to pass one in front. Turned over by the Herons. Sarah King getting on the loose ball, though. Good patience from the freshman. Up ahead for Ween, intending for Batchelder. Excuse me, that's Dios Vidal. And it comes all the way back down pitch. Koget flips the switch for Vecchione. Ween checks out. Wilson checks in. We'll also see Tenley Lane get her opportunity on the pitch with 3:44 to go. Here's number four, Olivia Wilson, looking for a way out. Wilson across to King. The freshman trying to do some dirty work for William Smith. They'll keep possession. Wilson will leave it off at the hash marks. Excuse me, she'll take it now. Horner will sit behind her as the option. Horner, give and go. Along to Wilson. Attempting to sway inside. And it's going to be a foul called against the Lakers.
0: I think one thing that will translate for William Smith into the Union game is the offensive decision making. They've made good choices with the ball all night. When to carry, when to pass, who to pass to.
1: Dios Vidal off an easy giveaway. Back to Lemos. Waiting, fires, gets deflected towards the cage. Rebound squeaks out, looking for Dios Vidal, and it gets to her. Tries to scoop one in front, looking for Tenley Lane. And she's going to be called for the foul.
0: Dios Vidal made a great play. The stop was made by Crothium, and she couldn't quite freeze the ball, and Dios Vidal kept it alive.
1: William Smith, they have been doing a good job of crashing the net this evening. If that should be something that they carry in into this Liberty League weekend. Time ticking down here at McCooey Field. Herons trying to improve to a 7-8 record against the Lakers this evening. With the win today, the Herons will improve to 22-1 against the Lakers at home. Caroline Lemos will keep it in play. Trying to make a nifty move past Tompkins. She kicks it out, though. Under 2 minutes to be played. Inserting it is Addison Carrier, the sophomore out of New York, with a clean feed to the far side wing. Sophia Perianti leads the team in goals and assists with only two. Sarah King somehow juggling that ball upfield. Feeds Lemos, attempting for the pass back to King. Got blocked before it could get to her. 90 seconds remaining here at McCooey.
0: By the way, Batchelder, who had a goal tonight, has played just 10 minutes, so they've been able to rest some key players for this Liberty League weekend.
1: Here's the pass feed from Wilson up ahead to Elion. Clean intercepted passing by the Herons. Someone hit the deck, but it's King to pick it back up. She'll try juggling it once more. Met by three white jerseys, and possession coming back to the Lakers as we enter the final minute of play at McCooey. Lakers on track to their fifth straight loss, and in this fifth straight loss, that's going to be yet another game where they're unable to score a goal. That this streak started back on September 26th. They've been shut out in this losing streak. It's been no good for the Lakers in the past couple of weeks. Final 30 seconds will tick off. Koget will slice it far side for Vecchione. Bolster checks the clock, keeps it alive for Wilson. One last attempt for the Herons if they want. Attempting to flutter one through for Caroline Lemos, and that'll clear far wide. The final 10 seconds taking off at McCooey. Dios Vidal pounces on the loose ball. Lakers will clear it downfield, and the buzzer will sound. An easy victory for the Herons. It's a 4-0 win over the Lakers. They end it with 35 shots. 23 on net, and Sam Crotham did all she could, but the Herons' offense was too much for her this evening.
0: Yeah, she's an impressive keeper. If they surround her with some offensive help, this team could be a very different team in a year or two. She has one more year back as a senior.
1: Well, we'll take a two-minute break. When we return, we'll give you the recap from this one and get us set up for the weekend ahead for William Smith.
2: Field hockey updates.
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1: Back to McCooey Field, Eli Grubin alongside Ted Baker. What a finish for the Herons. They win it 4-0 over the Lakers. They now improve to a 7-8 record heading into what is going to be a very important Liberty League weekend when they take on Union and Ithaca. But it was all offense for the Herons today. They really didn't have to do all too much in the defensive zone. They just kept on piling shots on, and looked like they were getting a lot of opportunities off those rebounds, too.
0: It went as they wanted. Early in the game, their key players were getting a ton of shots, and they only had just the one goal because the keeper, Crotham, was playing so well. But as time went on, they were able to rest players in the second half, took the foot off the gas a little bit in the fourth quarter, did what they needed to do. And like I said, I always worry when you're not really tested, when you have a weaker opponent before a big weekend. But I like the decision-making. In the fourth, I think that will carry over. They made good decisions with the ball. This is a Oswego team. I mean, they're young. They're developing. It looks like they have the right attitude. I mean, Crotham was all smiles after the game. I guess, you know, you get a lot of practice. I mean, what a great keeper if they can find some offense. But right now, the biggest difference I saw is just the ball skills. You see the Herons carrying the ball upfield. Head's always moving. They're aware of the field. You see Oswego carrying it, and their eyes are down on the ball because they have to make sure they have it. They just haven't developed that awareness for the full field yet that will come with time and experience.
1: Well, it took a while for the first goal to come. It all started off with junior Hadley Harbert scoring off the penalty corner to make it 1-0. Then it was a 2-0 lead for Mia Batchelder, getting her sixth goal of the season. And then the third goal, her first collegiate goal, coming from Ashley Edmonds. Regardless, the shots are 26 for the Herons. Here's Bolster. Pass across. Vecchione with some space. Chopping one. Fires. Save with the pad of Crothium. Rebound. They score. Batchelder in front. And the Herons up by a pair.
0: I was about to say a moment ago she was going to get a goal eventually. Oh, sorry about that one. I queued up the second goal. So that's your highlight of the day, I guess.
1: Well, regardless, it was Ashley Edmonds who was able to notch one home, giving the Herons a 3-0 lead. And then putting the icing on the cake is Abigail Mantione giving the Herons a 4-0 win. So again, the Lakers now not scoring a goal since the 26th of September, but more importantly, the Herons getting back into the winning column with a 4-0 lead, 4-0 win over the Lakers. They're going to head out to take on Union College on, or they're going to stay here to take on Union College on Friday, and then they'll go right down the lake to take on Ithaca to finish out the week. But we'll say so long for now from Macoue Field. For Ted Baker, I'm Eli Grubin. Thank you so much for joining us. Your William Smith Herons with a 4-0 win over the Lakers.
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0: This week, Rockin' in the Days of Confusion invites you to come back to 1972. Remember all the great music that was around that year? David Bowie was around, Gentle Giant, Ringo, Chuggy Otis, Spirit, Black Sabbath. Yeah, there's a lot of good stuff. Check it out this week, Rockin' with the Hermit in the Days of Confusion.
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Who wants some?

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I'm your host, Elena, and you're listening to Evenings with Elena. Tonight, we're listening to some shoegaze featuring artists like Tidal Fight, Fleshwater, and local Syracuse band Disinclined. Up first, we have Stab by Tidal Fight.